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1: It's 90 degrees, but it feels like 89 with 36% humidity.

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1: It's 69 degrees with 38% humidity.

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1: It's 80 degrees with 49% humidity.

fiery horse with the speed of light, a cloud of dust, and a hearty, hi-oh, Silver, the Lone Ranger.

0: Hundreds and hundreds of stories have come out of the West concerning a phantom figure of the plains who rode in the cause of justice. A masked rider whose heroic deeds have lived down through the years as a symbol of the courage and spirit of the wild and untamed West of old. Listen to those silver-shod hoofs as they race down the hard-packed roadbeds of yesteryear. The Lone Ranger rides again.
1: Come on, Silver, old boy! Tonto is

0: Liquor smuggling had become a serious problem to the Border Patrol. The smugglers were too cunning to be captured, and though illegal liquor was known to be sold in the States, the source of supply could not be discovered. The first act of tonight's Lone Ranger drama opens in a cafe whose owner was suspected of doing business with the smugglers. Steve Brady, a member of the Border Patrol sent to investigate, is standing against the bar.
1: I'm told you was asking for me personally, stranger.
2: That's right. Your name's Birkin, isn't it?
1: Yep.
2: You own this place?
1: That's right.
2: This ain't a bad grade of liquor you're selling here.
1: Best I can get.
2: I got something to tell you about that, Berkman. Suppose you step down to the end of the bar here where folks won't hear us talk.
1: You're downright mysterious, Acton. What's it about?
2: This way, so as I can talk to you without 3 foot of bar between us.
1: All right, start talking. Where are you from and what's on your mind?
2: Where I'm from ain't of special interest. But if you feel something poking into your stomach hard, it's the muzzle of a 6-gun.
1: What's the big idea? Stick up?
2: No, tain't a stick up, Flint. You're coming with me for questioning.
1: What do you mean?
2: Reckon you know what I mean. The liquor you're selling here has been brought over from south of the border.
1: I don't know where it comes from.
2: I ain't the man to tell that to, Flint. You gotta tell it to my bosses. I was ordered to come here, find out what brands of liquor you sold, and bring you in.
3: What the?
1: The dirty rats.
3: Who fired that shot? Close the doors of this place and don't let no one out.
4: The shot came from the door. We didn't see who fired it, but it's a cinch he's not here now.
5: Yeah, it come from outside someplace, mister.
3: Keep away from those doors. All of you.
4: You can't order us around that way.
6: I'm sheriff here. And if there's any orders to be given, I'll give them, stranger.
3: I'm giving the orders, Sheriff. My name is Brady, the Border Patrol.
4: Brady?
5: Border Patrol?
6: You're another one of them critters that come up here to find out where smuggled liquor's coming from, huh?
3: That's right, Sheriff. This makes 2 men shot before they could tell. When we find the rats that are smuggling contraband liquor from the other side of the border, there's 2 murders for them to account for.
6: You're making a mistake, Brady, keeping folks inside here.
3: Yes?
6: I was with the boys right here by the door. I swear the shot come from outside.
3: Whoever fired it is a darn good shot, then.
6: Yeah.
3: That was a 6-gun killed Flint Berkman, and it drilled him perfect.
4: Whoever fired it is plenty far from here by now.
6: All the deputies report for duty. We're organizing a posse right away. We'll get the coyote.
3: Now hold on.
6: Don't interfere with the law, Brady. Read the rules and regulations of the Border Patrol, and you will find you're overstepping your authority and interfering with justice if you hinder us in searching for the killer of Flint Berkman.
4: That's right. We're going out.
6: But come on, stand aside. We're leaving here, and we're hunting for the killer of our part. Come on, boys.

0: posse organized by the sheriff to hunt for Berkman's murderer was divided and sent out to search the surrounding country. The sheriff and a few of his deputies rode out together. After a night of riding, they came upon a lone camper known as Cactus Pete.
1: Keep your hands above your shoulders, mister.
2: What's this mean?
1: It means we're hunting.

0: killer.
1: But doggone, mister, I ain't no killer. I'm Cactus Pete.
0: I don't care who you are. Where are you from?
1: Shucks, I ain't from no place in particular. I just travel.
0: Pretty sizable gun you're carrying there.
1: Yeah. It ain't mine, though.
0: It ain't yours. Hand it over. Let me see it.
1: But, Sheriff,
2: I'll take the gun.
0: What did you say your name was?
1: Cactus Pete, they call me.
0: What's your real name?
1: Pete Hawkins.
0: Initials on this gun is T.W. That don't sound like Pete Hawkins to me.
1: I told you the gun wasn't mine.
0: Where'd you get it?
1: Granted, if you're suspecting me of murder, you wouldn't believe me if I told you where I got it. I got it the same place I got these doggone oversized clothes I'm trying to wear.
2: Where's that?
1: Some ornery coyote come up to my camp here while I was sleeping. Woke me up jabbing this here six-gun in my face.
0: That's a likely story.
1: Oh, drat you, Sheriff. It's the truth.
0: Then what?
1: He made me switch clothes with him. Took my guns. Left this shooting iron. I ain't even any cartridges for it.
2: I reckon we got the right man, Sheriff.
0: We'll take him in and see what he might know about Berkman's murder.
1: Who?
0: Berkman.
1: You don't mean Flint Berkman.
0: Oh, so you know him, huh?
1: I know a plenty about Flint Berkman.
0: Yeah?
1: A dirty crook. He's been living on borrowed time a long while.
2: Reckon that remark will be used again him, eh, Sheriff?
0: Used a plenty.
1: Can't prove I was nowheres near his cafe.
0: How do you know he was shot in the cafe?
1: I didn't, but
0: that's another point again, you mister.
1: Look here. The only reason I figured he was shot in that cafe was because he's there most of the time. He lives upstairs, don't he?
0: Yeah, he does. You know all about him, don't you?
2: And you drill him.
0: What'd you do it for?
2: What'd Berkman do to you?
1: Doggone, I didn't shoot him.
0: You know enough to warrant your arrest, and you lied about your name.
1: I did not lie. I'm Cactus Pete, I tell you.
0: How can you prove it? What proof you got that your name's Pete Hawkins?
1: Oh, Sheriff, I reckon I ain't got no proof. Maybe you better take me to the jail, see what happens.

0: Cactus Pete was returned to town and lodged in jail. The sheriff convinced the townspeople that his prisoner was the murderer of Berkman. And sentiment ran high against Pete. There was talk even of lynching. But the sheriff stopped it.
1: There ain't to be no lynching, boys.
2: And I'm backing the sheriff. Any lynching mob that gets organized will have gun lead spread right into their midst. And we don't care who it hits.
1: Now go back to your homes, fellas. The law will take care of this matter.
3: Sheriff's right, fellas. Come on, let's get back.
1: Well, I reckon there won't be no more lynch talk.
2: You reckon not, Sheriff. That's a blame good thing. We have a lynching down here, it's a black mark against you.
1: Yeah.
2: And we'd likely have the U.S. Marshal down here, along with a lot of them border patrol men.
1: And that'd be a reflection on the way we handle law and order. Now stick on guard here.
2: I sure will, Sheriff.
1: I'm heading for home. It's been a busy day.

0: Instead of going to his home, Sheriff Perkins went to the edge of town where the shadows of huge boulders concealed Steve Brady. Brady, though a member of the Border Patrol, had betrayed his trust and was in the pay of the smugglers. We hear him as he greets the sheriff.
1: Took you long enough to get here. I've been waiting.
2: Come as fast as I could, Brady.
1: How's everything look?
2: It's working out all right. The prisoner will swing for murder as sure as my name's Perkins.
1: How much does he know?
2: Nothing.
1: You sure of that?
2: Dead sure. He don't know a blame thing.
1: Yeah, good enough. He'll have to face some questioning. The less he can tell, the more guilty he'll seem to be.
2: Yep. It was sure a lucky thing he said what he did about Berkman. Give a motive for the murder.
1: Yeah. And Berkman had to die.
2: I suppose he did.
1: Sooner or later, one of the other men from the patrol would get to questioning. He was yellow enough to squeal.
2: He won't do no squealing now. But say, Steve, what about the real killer of Berkman?
1: Tad Walters?
2: He the one?
1: Sure. He does all the killing for our bunch. He got clear, then switched clothes with that hombre that says he's Cactus Pete.
2: Oh.
1: Now here's what you got to know. There was a shipment of...

0: liquor due to be brought across the border next week, but it's being held for a time.
1: Till things quiet down around here.
0: Yeah, there might be some strangers or the marshal here investigating that shooting. It's best to lay low for a time.
1: I reckon so.
0: Meanwhile, you keep the town quiet and see there's none of the smuggled liquor sold in the cafe.
1: I'll see to that. Is that all?
0: That's all.
1: And there's one thing I'd like to ask you, Brady.
0: Well?
1: Just who is the big boss of this gang?
0: As far as you're concerned, I'm the boss. Who gives me orders needn't concern you.
1: I savvy.
0: You just tend your job and see that the prisoner pays for the murder. Then the shooting's cleared up and there won't be no more heard from it.
1: You leaving this section now?
0: Not till after I've questioned the prisoner. I'll do that in the morning.
1: Uh-huh.
0: I gotta make a show of doing my duty as one of the border patrol. You'll be seeing me around tomorrow.

0: Brady, I've told you all I know. And every word I said is the truth.
1: Your story don't hold water. It's as full of holes as a sieve.
0: I can't help it if it don't sound true.
1: Pete, or whatever your name is, you admit knowing there's been smuggling going on.
0: Everyone knows it.
1: Oh, so you admit that?
0: Yeah.
1: And you was afraid Berkman would tell the names of those he bought liquor from, so you drilled him.
0: That ain't true.
1: Then why did you hate him so?
0: Because he sold that liquor. He and all the rats that work with him didn't give a hang about the folks around here. All they cared about was selling liquor that had been smuggled in. They didn't care how rotten that liquor was. They didn't care how many families they wrecked with it. They sold it to whoever'd buy it. Didn't matter if they was white men or Indians.
1: You seem to know a lot about it.
0: Look here, Brady. Don't the way I feel about it show you I wouldn't have no hand in it?
1: Makes me think you're a pretty good actor. That's what it does.
0: If I could give you any help, I'd do it. Even if it meant I'd hang. I'd most be willing to be proved one of the gang. If by so doing, it'd wipe the rest of him out.
1: Pretty brave speeches, but they ain't gonna save you from the noose. There ain't but one thing that'd save your neck.
0: Well?
1: Name the rest of the men that are in the gang.
0: Oh, I can't do it because I ain't in the gang. I don't know them. The gang's too clever for the law. There ain't but one power on earth I know of could clean them rats out.
1: And what might that be?
0: Well, I mean the Lone Ranger. I don't know how he'd do it, but he sure as thunder would do it. If only the Lone Ranger knows.

0: Now on with our story. You will recall that in the first act of tonight's Lone Ranger drama, we learned that liquor smuggling was common along the border. Steve Brady, a dishonest member of the Border Patrol, was sent to investigate the situation. While he questioned Flint Berkman, who was suspected of selling illegal liquor, the cafe owner was shot and killed. The sheriff, another member of the smuggling gang, arrested Cactus Pete for the murder, though completely aware of his innocence. Now, as our second act opens, we see the Lone Ranger and Tonto riding toward town. They walk their horses, pausing frequently to permit Tonto to examine footprints on the ground.
1: That's the trail of Cactus Pete, all right, Tonto.
2: Him got

0: Sean Coot.
1: I remember it.
0: Him toe in, like Injun.
1: Yes.
0: Step light on left foot.
1: His left leg is a bit stiff from an old wound.
0: Here where him stop. Oh, wait, fella. Oh. Make him camp here and...
1: Tonto, something happened here.
0: Other fella come on horse. Stop here. Get off horse. Here where Pete get on horse. Ride way.
1: Other men came here later.
0: Oh. Pete not ride horse. This not way him walk.
1: But those are his boots.
0: Other feller wear Pete's boot.
1: That accounts for it. Someone came here and forced Cactus Pete to change clothes with him. The stranger put on Pete's boots, then rode away.
0: Not right.
1: That can mean just one thing, Kemosabe. Someone who is dodging the law is riding away scot-free, while those other men who came here took Cactus Pete along with them. Tonto, one of us must follow the trail of the outlaw. The other must go to town and see how bad a spot our friend is in.
0: Me follow him trail.
1: To the north. And I'll head for town. Bring the outlaw back with you, Tonto.
0: Tonto, get him.
2: Hail!
0: Get him up here, quiet feller.

0: Cactus Pete held in jail awaiting trial could see no hope for himself. He knew that Brady and the sheriff were determined to have him convicted as the murderer of Berkman. He knew also that the townspeople believed him guilty. Throughout the long hours of darkness, Pete had heard the steady footsteps of a guard as he paced back and forth outside.
1: Oh, there ain't but one man alive can help me. He'd know I wasn't guilty. He'd believe me. There ain't no telling where he's at. If only someone would believe my story, I might get out and hunt for the real killer, but I won't as long as they're so sure I'm guilty. I wish I could get to sleep, rat it. I'll need all my thinking for the trial. Hey, guard.
2: What do you want?
1: Come up to the window, won't you?
2: I'm close enough to hear you. What do you want?
1: Can't you stop that pacing for a time?
2: For what?
1: I can't sleep. You pace around like a caged lion, crunching your boots on the ground and...
2: You'll get a plenty sleep before long. Permanent sleep.
1: Well, I should have known better than ask a favor anyone in this town.
2: Yeah, you should have known better. Killers ain't privileged to ask no favors.
1: Ain't there anyone alive believes my story?
2: No.
3: Yes, there is. What? Quiet, guard.
2: Take that gun out of my back.
3: I said keep quiet.
1: What? It can't be. That voice. Mister. Mister, is it you?
3: Take it easy, Pete. Without hearing your story or knowing what it is, I believe you.
2: You're mad.
3: And you'll be gagged if you don't keep your voice down.
1: Mister, something told me you'd be coming here. Listen, let me tell you the whole story. There's no end to smuggling going on.
3: When are you supposed to stand trial?
1: I'll go to court in the morning, but I've already been tried and found guilty by everyone in town.
3: And what are you accused of?
1: Murder. Killing Flint Berkman.
3: Did the real killer make you change clothes?
1: Yeah, it did. But how'd you know?
3: Tonto and I found the tracks. Tonto was already headed north to overtake the man who made you change with him.
1: He made me switch guns and everything.
3: He did, huh?
1: But, mister, even if he's found, no one would think he was the killer.
3: Listen, Pete. You'll have to stay here for a while.
1: Ain't you going to lend me out?
3: Not yet.
1: Well, what are you going to do?
3: Get around the town and see what I can learn.
2: I'm warning you, mister. You won't get out of town alive. You're interfering with justice.
3: What are you going to say I've done?
2: Well, you pulled a gun on me.
3: Did I harm you?
2: No.
3: Have I tried to help the prisoner escape?
2: No, you ain't.
3: Are you interested in seeing the right man punished?
2: Well,
3: Or are you in league with the plotters against law and order?
2: No, I ain't.
3: Flint Berkman was killed because he might have told where he bought contraband liquor.
2: Yeah, I know.
3: By finding the real murderer, we'll find the key to the liquor smuggling.
2: But that man in the calaboose...
3: You heard what I said about reading the signs of the trail?
2: Yeah.
3: Why didn't the lawmen see what was so obvious?
2: Huh?
3: Is it because the lawmen themselves are in league with the smugglers? Pete.
1: Yeah, mister?
3: Who found you?
1: Well, there was Sheriff Perkins and this here guard and a couple others.
3: You?
2: Yeah, I was along.
3: And you're going to tell me the truth.
2: But I tell you...
3: Did the sheriff bother to examine the tracks?
2: No, they didn't seem to be no need of it.
3: Not even when Pete Hawkins told his story?
2: No.
1: Mister, the sheriff and Steve Brady are the...
3: Who is Steve Brady?
1: Well, he's from the Border Patrol. He was about to question Flint Berkman when Flint was shot.
3: The Border Patrol?
1: Yeah.
3: I met some men from the patrol. That's how I knew all about the smuggling that's been going on.
2: Hold on, mister.
3: Well?
2: Look here. I'm as set against the smuggling as any man can be.

0: If that Sheriff Perkins...
1: This guard, the sheriff, Steve Brady, deputies. Pete, I have an idea.
2: Yeah?
1: Have a long ride before morning. But, Pete, don't lose your courage. Keep your chin up. Here, Silver.
3: With you on my side, mister, I ain't wearing a doggone bit.
1: Yep. Hang on.

0: The Lone Ranger did not wait for Tonto to return. Instead, the masked man determined to act at once. He rode swiftly from the jail to the cafe. There, under cover of darkness, he spoke to two men standing outside.
1: I'm looking for the home of Sheriff Perkins.
2: Last house on this side of the road.
1: I must also find each of the deputies and the border patrolman, Steve Brady.

0: When he had learned the facts he needed, the Lone Ranger was ready to put his daring plan into action. He rode first to the home of the sheriff. A moment later, the sheriff was awakened from a heavy sleep by the sound of a rock thrown through his window.
1: What? What? Where's the match? What's going on here anyhow? Blasted, I... A note's fastened to that rock. Something as sure as thunder do to happen.

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Hail, Silver! Now for the camp of Steve Brady!

0: Brady. 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Come, hurry.
1: What's the matter?
0: I've come to tell you something.
1: Great Scott, you're masked. Where'd you come from? How'd you find me?
0: I'm here to help you. You want the truth about the liquor smugglers, don't you?
1: What?
0: There's a man in jail for murder.
1: Yes, but who are you?
0: I'm trying to help you and the Border Patrol put a stop to liquor smuggling by finding the real murderers of Flint Berkman.
1: Oh, yeah. You are, huh? Hey, you're the man the prisoner spoke of.
0: Am I?
1: What do you know about the smuggling?
0: Nothing yet. But before daybreak, I'll have the whole truth for you.
1: You will? How?
0: I've sent a note to the sheriff and all his deputies.
1: What for?
0: Brady, now listen so you'll understand the plan.
1: Yeah.
0: I know the sheriff and some of his men are working hand in glove with the smugglers.
1: You know that?
0: Yes.
1: Who else?
0: I don't know, but I do know Sheriff Perkins is a coward at heart. If he can be arrested with the proof that he's with the smugglers, he'll talk.
1: Yeah, he struck me as a coward.
0: Now then.
1: But hold on. How'll you prove these men are working with the liquor smugglers?
0: I've sent a note to each of them. The note is worded in such a way that if they are in with the smugglers, they'll go to a meeting place at daybreak.
1: Oh.
0: But if they're not, they'll not know what the note means.
1: I savvy. Those that go to the meeting place will prove themselves guilty.
0: Yes, and the United States Marshal and your Border Patrol will be there to get them.
1: Time to go get my pards of the patrol, huh?
0: No.
1: I ain't?
0: I'll take care of them. You go directly to the meeting place.
1: Where is it?
0: The old arroyo, near the dead cedar. There are good places to hide on the side of the arroyo.
1: Where'll you be between now and then?
0: Riding.
1: For the Border Patrol, eh?
0: Hurry up!

0: Brady saddled his horse, then rode toward town and the home of Sheriff Perkins. There he dismounted and shortly afterwards pounded on the lawman's door, awaking the sheriff for the second time that night.
1: Ain't that right at all? Can't a man get sleep when he's got to get up before daybreak? Who's there?
2: Perkins, open up.
1: That you, Brady?
2: Hey, open up quick. I got to see you.
1: What are you doing here?
2: Now come in and shut the door.
1: I'm glad you come. I wanted to see you. Listen, an hour ago, a rock came through that window.

0: I know. There was a note on it.
1: Well, how do you know?
0: This will give you a laugh. The masked man that sent the note come to me and told me how it was a trap for you and the deputy.
1: Yeah, a trap?
0: Sure.
1: Then the big boss ain't called a meeting at all?
0: No.
1: I ain't to go to the Arroyo at daybreak?
0: You go, and it serves as proof that you're in with the smugglers.
1: Gosh.
0: He told me how he'd set the trap.
1: Yeah.
0: You've got to tell the rest of the boys not to go there.
1: Yeah. I'd better go get them out of bed right now and tell them.
0: Who'll you have to tell?
1: All of them. Sneed, Miller, Lacey, and Stone.
0: What about the guard at the jail tonight?
1: He's one of the deputies that don't figure in our game.
0: You'll tend to the telling of the rest?
1: Yeah. You dead sure the whole thing was a fake?
0: Sure it was. And if we go to the Arroyo, we show that we're with the smugglers.
2: You've already shown it.
0: What? Where?
1: There, at the busted window.
2: You're coming. Don't move.
0: Hey, you.
2: Come on, boys. Get the gun, Sam.
1: The marshal.
2: You're darn right.
0: Look here, I'm a border patrolman.
2: Not no more you ain't. You're an ornery smuggler.
1: It's a trick.
3: Did you hear enough, Marshal?
2: All we needed here. Hank, take a couple of boys and get them deputies.
4: All right, Marshal.
0: Get the frame up. An ornery frame up. You said you was going for my men.
3: And you thought you'd be safe coming here to warn the sheriff. Well, Brady, that's just what you were expected to do.
5: Mister, Tonto has come with the killer.
0: But that man's a prisoner.
5: Yeah, like fun. The guard let me out when Tonto showed him how that killer swapped clothes with me.
3: Did the guard believe your story then, Pete?
5: He had to. You should have seen that killer's feet all cramped up by trying to wear my boots. That proved my story.
1: Let me talk,
6: Marshal. You're talking to the judge and jury. Maybe you can save your neck by giving names.
0: He can't give the names of the bosses, but I can. Marshal, let me talk.
3: Marshal, you'll get all the evidence I promised you if you'll bring some honest men and help me.
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5: 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I told you he could do it.
2: Hail!

Many years ago, our first child was born. Her name, Marcia. She was a beautiful baby, and is still beautiful today, even strikingly so. But I recall her first words in a sentence had to do with a little planter that was on a ledge over her crib. It was the figure of Humpty Dumpty from the old nursery rhyme. When she finally began to stammer out a few words, her first sentence was, "Hi, Humpty." This is Night Sounds. I'm Bill Pierce, and I welcome you. Ever notice how many of those nursery rhymes had negative connotations?

Humpty Dumpty was one of them. Jack and Jill, Little Jack Horner, Little Miss Muffet, and so on. Tonight's program I've subtitled Humpty Dumpty. And the subject matter is dealing with broken things. A lot of folk tonight can identify with Humpty Dumpty. From their elevated positions, they had a great fall. And like the little character in the nursery rhyme, their brokenness seems beyond repair. And all of the care and concern in the world seemingly can't put the broken pieces back together. And when personal dreams are trampled, those who dream those dreams often feel trampled as well. And tonight, under the pounding of life's tragedies, many of you feel like echoing with William Yeats, the great poet, "Tread softly because you tread on my dreams." Our music tonight will speak tenderly and sensitively of broken things and the great repairman. Here's Chuck Gerard to sing again of God's touch. May your

I think we get the message of that. Lay your burden down. Take your burdens to the cross and lay them there. A vintage recording of Chuck Gerrard re-released on CD tonight with that song of comfort and encouragement for any and all of us who have had irreversible tragedy in our lives of one sort or another. Jesus is there. We often ask, where was God when this happened? Somebody answered, he is right where he was when his son died. Tonight's program, Humpty Dumpty, reflecting back on that old nursery rhyme. Humpty Dumpty sat on the wall. Humpty Dumpty had a great fall. And all the king's horses, all the king's men could not put Humpty together again. And tonight, when we try to cope and absorb the shock of what might be called an irreversible tragedy, frequently no amount of human consolation is ever quite enough. Of course, we're appreciative of the support of others, but the ache goes deeper than the ability of human help to heal. Many of you tonight have gone through recently or sometime in your life or perhaps currently a time of irrevocable loss, irreversible tragedy. The only effective salve is what the Bible terms the balm of Gilead, the Lord Jesus. And the only dispenser of lasting peace is the blessed Comforter, the Holy Spirit of God. And we somehow know that though friends can sympathize, only the friend who sticks closer than a brother, namely again the Lord Jesus, can handle this. And in Hebrews chapter 4, verse 15 in the scriptures, we find that Christ is not merely a dispassionate observer. The old authorized version rendering of Hebrews 4:15 reads, quote, "For we have not an high priest which cannot be touched with the feeling of our infirmities, but was in all points tempted like as we are, yet without sin." Not an high priest which cannot be touched with the feeling of our infirmities, but was in all points tempted like as we are, yet without sin. So after we

like to just read one of her bits of poetry. She said, "Oh, for the wings of a bird, to carry us off to untroubled sky, where we can dwell untouched by care, and always be free as a bird in the air. But there's a legend that's very old, not often heard and seldom told, that once all birds were wingless too, unable to soar through the skies of blue. For while their plumage was beautifully bright, and their chirping songs were liltingly light, they too were powerless to fly. Until one day, when the Lord came by, and laid at the feet of the singing birds gossamer wings, as he spoke these words, 'Come, take these burdens so heavy now. But if you bear them, you will learn somehow that as you wear them, they'll grow light. And soon you can lift yourself into flight.' So, folding the wings beneath their hearts, and after endless failures and starts, they lifted themselves and found with delight the wings that were heavy had grown so light. So, let us, too, listen to God's wise words, for we're much like the wingless birds, and if we would shoulder our daily trials and learn to wear them with sunny smiles, we'd find that they were wings that God had sent to lift us above our heart's discontent. For the wings that lift us out of despair are made by God from the weight of care. So, whenever you cry for the wings of a bird, remember this little legend you've heard, and let God give you a heart that sings as he turns your burdens to silver wings." I wouldn't be surprised tonight that we'd have some listeners out there who are cynics, who would say, "That's a very pretty, childlike little bit of verse, but where is the reality of it? Does that take its place among the fairy tales and nursery rhymes of long ago?" Ask Job, the Old Testament sufferer. It was not a fairy tale. Pain is very real. And as we speak of broken things today, whether it's a broken heart by betrayal or by the leaving of a loved one through death or violence or broken dreams, Jesus is there. And the King of all creation, who created the worlds out of nothing, who created you and me, who with a touch of his great, powerful hand made the sun, the stars, the galaxies. The great inventor, the great provider. He's there with you tonight, and he's here with me. I've been going through not so much a broken thing or a great deep tragedy, but some inner pain and disillusionment along the way. And it's not so much what happens to us, but what happens within us. Let's stop where we are in the midst of broken things and suffering, tragedy, whatever has hit us, perhaps from the flank or broadside, unexpected. Let's be ready to say, "Lord, here I am. You see the end from the beginning. You allowed this into my life. Help me to grow through it. Be near me, closer than ever before. Might I learn what you want me to learn through this, to work my way through it, to be a blessing to others, to be consistent, to be a better person through the brokenness, knowing that in your time and by your method,

you can and will make it all better. Sounds like an oversimplification, doesn't it? But God's been healing broken things, broken hearts, broken lives for a long time. And no matter how desperate and serious your condition might be, it's not too big for Him. Speaking of simple things like nursery rhymes and childlikeness, here's a song that I found a couple of minutes ago in our archives here, as sung by Bonnie Herman. And I was struck with the simplicity and the childlikeness of its title. It reads, "Jesus will make it all better."

Soloist Bonnie Herman in a little heard, little known song. The title, Jesus, will make it all better. This is Night Sounds. I'm Bill Pierce with you, speaking out of the darkness in many cases. And I'm so happy to be able to join you at this time of the night, or in some areas, early morning. The program Night Sounds has been on for years. It lasts a half hour, and we have just a few moments at night to visit with you. But what a wonderful response has been experienced during these moments together at night. Lives have been changed, and in some cases, rescued. People have been drawn together.

God has touched hearts and lives, and he's helped me a lot too, because we're all in the same mortal coil. In just a few moments, Night Sounds will be going off the air. And as we do that, it's encouraging to me to know and gratifying that the Lord has given us other outlets of ministry. Through compact discs, the music of Night Sounds, vocal and instrumental, the series on various stress areas of life, one being dealing with our emotions. Currently, the compact disc music we're featuring this month is entitled Bright and Beautiful, a compilation of songs, instrumentally and vocally delivered, that will lift us out of the awareness and the pain of our struggles. If you'd like information or a catalog on the adjacent ministries of Night Sounds, please drop us a line. Our mailing address, Night Sounds, Wheaton, Illinois, 60189. Tonight's program, Humpty Dumpty, citing back to that little nursery rhyme of Humpty falling apart, hitting the ground, nobody could put him back together again. Subject matter is coping with brokenness. Sometimes when we get into this situation where we've been shattered, we have a tendency to isolate, whether it's mental or physical. We live in a different world of sounds and colors and interests. In a sense, we're defined by our plight that touches and shapes every moment of our existence. That happened to David, the king of Israel, back in the Psalms. And really, it can't help but cast its shadow over each part of our daily life. And sometimes this isolation from others occurs because God is working in our life in a different way, an unusual, maybe even unconventional way. So different that maybe people who look on will see it as judgment, as they did in the case of Job. Our pattern of life, the flow, has been broken. But it need not break us. He can be our solid pattern. He was tried, tempted in all points. And he is well acquainted with not only the knowledge of our infirmities, but with the feelings of them. And if you are going through the storm right now, tonight, let's just listen to it and hear also the sound of comfort and deliverance and love, compassion, and care of the Savior. In fact, no one ever cared for you or me like Jesus. Here's Dino to remind us in song.

Let's listen to the comfort of the scriptures. Isaiah 35, 6 and 7. Springs will burst forth in the wilderness, and streams in the desert. The parched ground will become a pool with springs of water in the thirsty land. God is there. He's here with me. He's there with you. And says through Isaiah chapter 41, verse 10, "Fear not, for I am with you. Be not dismayed, for I am your God. I will strengthen you. I will help you. I will uphold you with my victorious right hand." 2 Chronicles chapter 20, verse 17. "You will not have to fight this battle. Just take up your positions and wait. You will see the Lord give you victory. Do not

hesitate or be afraid. Go out to battle, and the Lord will be with you. Let's take another verse of Scripture, 1 John chapter 5. For everyone born of God has overcome the world. This is the victory that has overcome the world, even our faith. Who is it that overcomes the world? Only he who believes that Jesus is the Son of God. Heavenly Father, we're so grateful tonight, even for what you bring into our lives to test us, those moments of suffering and pain. May we be strengthened in the Spirit. Touch that one who is reaching out to you right now in his or her brokenness. Bring us together, Lord, by your dynamic. Thank you so much for your strength and for the answer, which is Jesus Christ. We honor him tonight, and we go through this night and into tomorrow in his strength and in his name. Amen. Well, I just want to take this moment to thank you again for joining me tonight. If we can help you in any way we're able, through the adjacent ministries of Night Sounds, we want to do that. Through the offering of the compact disc or tape of the music album Bright and Beautiful, or the various series on stress areas, loneliness, grief, depression, dealing with our emotions, relationships, self-esteem. 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Our mailing address, once more, Night Sounds, Wheaton, Illinois, 60189. May the peace of God bear you through these hours until we meet again. A pleasant good night to you.

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1: It's 77 degrees with 60% humidity.
6: Start at the beginning and give us a little glimpse of the early part of your spiritual journey, if you would, for us, Per. Mm-hmm.
7: Well, as you know, Norway is a Lutheran country with a massively majority of Lutherans. Mm-hmm. It's the state church, and my family was in the state church. I was brought up as a Lutheran in a normal Norwegian context, which generally means not too regular church going, except on the great occasions of Christmas and Easter, perhaps, and so on.
6: I'm curious, I was brought up Lutheran. Did you have to go through the couple of years catechism before you were confirmed?
7: Yes, I did. Well, it is usually about 1 year, okay. Or at least at that time, when I was young, it was 1 year. And it was quite a good catechism, I would say. We got a fairly solid, introduction to the church, the Christian faith, and so on. So I completed that, of course. When I was a child, my family lived in various countries abroad because my father was in the foreign service. So I was sort of used to seeing different types of cultures and different settings. I went to schools in actually four different countries by the time I was 14.
6: Is that right?
7: So I had that kind of...

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1: 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Amen.
0: Hail Mary, full of grace, the Lord is with thee. Blessed art thou amongst women, and blessed is the fruit of thy womb, Jesus.
1: Holy Mary, Mother of God, pray for us sinners now and at the hour of our death. Amen.
0: Hail Mary, full of grace, the Lord is with thee. Blessed art thou amongst women, and blessed is the fruit of

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5: It's 67 degrees with 73% humidity.
6: Behold the Lamb of God, who takes away the sins of the world. 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
1: In the name of the Father, and the Son, and the Holy Ghost. Amen. The angel of the Lord declared unto Mary,
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1: 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Blessed art thou among women, and blessed is the fruit of thy womb, Jesus.

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3: It's 97 degrees, but it feels like 100 with 36% humidity.

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5: It's 96 degrees, but it feels like 98 with 34% humidity.
6: What a wonderful thing is our church. 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
7: Good evening, family, and this is Family Night, which means that we just hope that the whole family is listening tonight. Because a lot of your problems in your family life are kind of keyed into these programs. Because a lot of people don't know what to do after you get in a mess. In the first place, you don't know even how you got into the mess. Tonight, we're going to talk to most of the people who are perhaps elderly, but there are a lot of young people who are lonely. There are many young people who are ill. And many are in pain, all kinds of pain. So we thought we'd have some light subject tonight, you know, and we're going to put this up on the board. We're going to put loneliness. See, loneliness is something that everybody has. You don't have to be young or old. I've known a 4 or 5 year olds. Go out and sit under a tree, and you say to him, "What are you doing here?" He says, "Well, I'm lonely." I talked to some sixth graders some years ago, and I forget the question I asked. I said, "How many of you are happy?" I think it was something like that. And nobody raised their hand. I mean, this is sixth graders. And I said, "What's the matter?" And this one kid put up his hand. He said, "I'm bored." I said, "You're in the sixth grade and you're bored?" He said, "Yes." Well, you see, that's very, very possible. And so tonight, I think this is a good family subject. If we talk about loneliness, pain, and suffering. Now you say, "Well, pain is suffering." Not always. I would say most of the time pain is suffering, but not all suffering is pain. Oh, now we got a whole different story. A lot of people suffer and they have nothing physically wrong with them. In fact, sometimes you don't know even why you're suffering. You will go up to somebody and say, "How are you feeling?" He says, "I feel rotten." "Well, what's wrong?" "I don't know." Well, if you feel rotten, why don't you know? Well, we don't know. We just feel rotten. Is it the weather? Sometimes. You didn't get what you wanted most of the time. Things didn't go your way. And that's a kind of suffering, but it's